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3: When you go to the grocery store, do you actually talk to the person that is scanning all of your items before you pay? I actually go to the same person all the time, so I know them. But this one grocery store cashier did something that is above and beyond the call of duty for that job, and I want to recognize him for what he did. Don't miss the best news ever, next, only here on Star. Woke up.

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3: There are lots of great people everywhere, and I want to talk about one right now. This is a grocery store cashier. He had a veteran in line to buy groceries, and that veteran didn't have quite enough money. Let me have the cashier tell you what he did.
4: The man looked like he wanted to put some stuff back since he didn't have enough to cover the rest of the bill. So I grabbed my wallet and paid the difference for him. It's the least I can do for them. They're willing to sacrifice their lives and put their lives at risk so I can have my freedoms and my luxury. So I appreciate that immensely, more than I could put into words.
3: Just a great gesture. So I wanted to shine a light on that and also give you an update. Afterwards, another customer gave that cashier $20, which is more than he actually helped the veteran with, so he could pay for another veteran's groceries in the future. And that's what I call the best news ever.
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What a great song. Forrest Frank with OK on Star 101.5. I'm Chad, keeping you company this Tuesday afternoon / evening. I don't know what to call this part of the day. But I've got a great song now about unwavering faith. In fact, this is Leland with Waymaker on Colorado's Star 101.5.

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2: This is a bit of a warning, I guess. Every blessing we don't turn into praise has potential to turn into pride. I believe that. You do have to turn your blessings into praise, and pride is about my glory, and humility is about God's glory. So what do we do? Well, let's all humble ourselves today. And don't get me wrong, you can be great, but just know where your greatness comes from. Because the fact is, we all point it back to him.
3: We had the scariest, windiest day ever recently. My friend had a massive trampoline picked up, flipped, and landed two houses down. But he sent me another picture from that same day of his flimsy little yard sign promoting Easter services at his church, standing strong through the storm. It's Ryan from United Faith Mortgage, and recently, we've worked with hundreds of radio listeners who are that little sign. 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
2: You make such good memories in the summertime. I feel like we should maybe do this more than once a year.
3: Yeah. Oh, I'm grateful. I'm grateful for people

0: in our lives that kind of bring something that maybe we don't offer to our kids too, especially when it comes to summertime. I was thinking about this with our daughter Della. She had gone with a friend of hers. We were kind of fuddy duddies for the weekend. We did nothing, and her friend, they did something really fun. Like they rented a cabin. The family did, and it was a very basic cabin, but it's just a place for all of them to stay. Then they had like this outdoor fire thing going on. They had tubing. They were
1: Indoor fire is it's
0: out
1: risky.
0: Of the question.
1: It's risky.
0: Well, it was a little hot.
1: A little warm this time of year.
0: They had tubing going on. They had the campfire. There was like some sort of music that was playing about a quarter of a mile away that they could all walk to.
1: Oh, wow.
0: They were able to listen to music under the stars, and then they walked back. And then, you know, just being able to get, you know, campfire smoke in your hair and, you know, roast marshmallows. It was just like, I'm grateful for the people in our lives. And I bet you can think of somebody like this that's just like brought out a different opportunity or experience.
1: Yeah. And everybody needs that campfire smoke in their hair.
0: Yes.
1: Experience that, you know, sealing a trash can up tightly so that you don't get mauled by bears.
0: Exactly.
1: That's what memories are made of.
0: That's important.
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2: You know, this weekend was a lot of fun celebrating our 250th birthday as a nation. And it's such a long time to us, 250 years, kind of hard to wrap your mind around, but such a short time to God. And we can celebrate and give thanks. I think that's appropriate for all the blessings of living in America. But still, we can never forget that our deepest citizenship, like our truest hope, is nowhere here on this earth. In Colossians 3, I think it's the second through fourth verse, it says, "Set your minds on things above, not on earthly things, for your life is hidden with Christ. And when Christ, who is your life, appears, then you will also appear with him in glory." And that's where it all begins. I don't know if there'll be fireworks in heaven, but that should be the best fireworks display we ever
3: saw. Absolutely, yes.

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2: What if your family all lived together, like in one property? Wait, look, stay with me.
3: Okay.
2: There's a woman I know who decided to do something like this, suggest this to the family. It's really kind of interesting because, first of all, they're all very close, not only physically, but also just all the things. You know, she said the problem is, like, today's time, we're told things like move out at 18, be independent, get your own place, do everything alone.
3: And a measure of you as an adult is whether you can stand on your own.
2: Yes, absolutely. Yeah. And then what is that? Basically, it results in, like, if all your family does that, then you've got, you know, this many rent payments or this many mortgage payments, this many car payments.
3: And it's why we spread out so geographically anymore. I think she's hearkening back to an earlier time when families stayed closer.
2: Yeah, well, in order to pay for all that stuff, what do we have to do? We travel to find a job. It's like, well, I had to accept a job, so you might go states away.
3: Right.
2: She's decided, hey, family, what do you think about this? What do you think about us purchasing a piece of property? Everybody, you know, have your own little house on this property. We share the lawnmower. We share, you know, all the things.
3: Lawn mowing.
2: Yes. It's share the jobs that come with it. And she's like, this is the best decision we've ever made. We're like, we're closer than ever. We share all the work. We share all the tools to work the land. We have a garden that we all share. I love this idea.
3: I don't hate it. I think it all depends on what you end up calling the place where you live. If it's the family ranch, I think that sounds perfectly normal. If it's the family compound,
2: why does the word compound sound like cult or something?
3: Same thing, but there's a completely different connotation.
2: Yeah.

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2: Just got this text message from my mother. Mm-hmm. Now, my mother doesn't like me saying her age.
3: Okay.
2: It's an age divisible by 20.
3: Don't. She doesn't want you telling her age.
2: Just stay
3: away from that. Okay.
2: Well, so she's a widow. My dad passed a year and a half or so ago.
3: Mm.
2: She's done an amazing job adapting to her new reality. There's mourning. There's loss. There's some loneliness there. But I got to tell you, I've been impressed with how she's handling it. She's doing all the right stuff.
3: Yeah.
2: And as she sort of expands her universe a little, I get this text from my mom this morning. How much can you believe Google search on the internet?
3: That's a question that we've all been asking.
2: That's the question, Mom. That's right.
3: I think your mom could probably write a book. At this point, like all that she's learning and all that she has experienced.
2: Actually, that might be a fun book.
3: I love that. I would buy this.
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2: We just love that you're hanging out with us this morning. We just like to give you a big hug. Mm-hmm. I mean, not an awkward one.
3: No.
2: But maybe it would be.
3: You made it awkward just by saying that. But look, let me tell you, not everybody is a hugger.
4: And I know a lot of people are. That's fine. I just have never understood, oh, it's so good to see you. Let's just put our whole bodies all the way together and then just squeeze. And I know it's not assault, technically, but it's at least got to be a misdemeanor.
3: Oh, boy.
2: It's not felony assault. But I mean, I've had the awkward hugs. When I was a kid, especially, I remember relatives, maybe distant
3: get
2: ones.
3: Get over here, you cute thing.
2: And, you know, the cheek pinching and the hugging. And,
3: yeah.
2: But look, my kids still hug me. When I see my kids, and they're all adults living on their own now, their own lives. And I get so much out of those hugs. It's worth all the awkward ones that came before it. I can tolerate the awkward ones for the really good ones. So, yeah, I guess I'm a hugger.

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1: Hey, it's Carly Ann Taylor. I wrote this in a season where anxiety felt super loud. One thing God keeps continuously reminding me of is that He meets us exactly where we are and not where we think we should be.

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2: It's the best news ever.
3: Somebody once said that instruction does much, but encouragement does everything. And David had the benefit of having them both. Growing up with special needs, his instructors always told him that he was going to do great things. Now he's 35, he's got his own place, his own job, and he's living a full life, which he says is by the grace of God. Every morning, he gets on his bike and rides to the bus stop a couple miles away. Then he puts his bike on the bus, takes the bus close to work, gets back on his bike, and rides a couple more miles to work, to a job that he loves. But I heard just the other day, David was leaving work, ready to get on his bike, but one of the tires was flat. So when he looked down and saw what happened, that little stem that you put the air in had been cut off. Why in the world would somebody do that? That night, he prayed that he would have enough time to get his tire fixed, to get to work on time, so his boss wouldn't be angry at him. And the next morning, on the way out the door to get a tube for his tire, he almost tripped on a little box that was left at his door. And he opened it up and couldn't believe what he saw. Inside that little box were two brand new tire inner tubes that matched the size of the tires on his bike. Two brand new ones and a little note card that just said two little words on it, but no address. He wondered, how could this be? He told nobody about his tires, so he went ahead and fixed the flat tire and went off to work and got there on time. That's when he thought, oh yeah, I did pray on it. And the note had only two words on it. God bless.
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3: I don't know if you share my thoughts on this, but I think house flies are disgusting. I hate them.
4: The first time I thought they were disgusting is when I heard that they land, and every time they land, they do something in order to make whatever they're eating more digestible, I guess.
3: Yeah.
4: It's just, yeah, they're gross.
3: It's like an acidic saliva. It's like a horror movie. It's what it's like.
4: Yeah.
3: And we have an infestation right now.
4: In your house?
3: In our house. I can't even, we don't know why. All of a sudden, we have hundreds of flies.
4: Yeah.
3: We have killed 30 or 40 at a time, multiple times a day. So at least 100 flies a day. We're swatting. We got some spray. So we've now ordered a machine, a little ultraviolet thing with a fan to try and get rid of these flies.
4: Oh, my goodness.
3: I have no idea where they're coming from.
4: I got to tell you, growing up on a farm, we had a barn, lots of flies, of course, was always the problem. We always used those little sticky things. And, you know,
3: they're disgusting.
4: You spread them out. And then you let them dangle like a streamer.
3: And like a warning to the other flies.
4: It like, look what happens if you don't find somewhere else to find home.
3: You are not welcome here.
4: It's an idea. You could hang those up just around your ceiling fans.
3: I actually have. You know? I've got a couple of those. I just don't feel it's sufficient.
4: Uh-huh.
3: And so I'm asking AI, why are there so many flies in my house?
4: One of the things it said...
3: was make sure that, like, you don't have a dead rodent or something in there. Well, first of all, we don't have rodents. But we have looked. We thought, well, maybe the cats drag something in. So we're looking under furniture and whatnot for small dead animal. You would smell it, though, right?
4: We don't smell anything. Yeah.
3: We're desperate at this point. We left for a couple of days.
4: Yeah.
3: But maybe when we come back, it will be better. No, it was worse.
4: Oh, no. How can it be worse?
3: We're not living right. I think there's, I told my wife, I said, is there some secret sin in your life that's causing this?
4: Oh, no.

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2: Morning, sunshine.
3: Hi.
4: Cindy.
3: Cindy.
2: Hi.
3: Cindy, what is going on that's good right now?
2: I don't have flies.
3: Oh, that is very good.
4: Oh. It's not.
2: Isn't that wonderful?
4: It doesn't feel very loving or sympathetic. Cindy, my arm gets tired. We have swatted so many flies, I'm feeling it.
2: Okay, listen, my niece is a barrel racer, and they have this stuff called magic. It is wonderful. It's called fly spray.
3: Yes.
2: And we put that in. Put it in those Glad misters.
3: Mm-hmm.
2: It's a couple of cans of peppermint, and you won't have flies. That's what we do with the horses for the barrel racers.
4: Can you do that in your house?
2: Yes. This is for, it's food. It won't hurt people. They use them in restaurants,
3: mm-hmm.
2: and it won't hurt people.
3: Yeah. That sounds, I think this is worth trying.
2: You can put that in your misters, in one of the glade misters, and it goes off every 20 minutes. So,
4: I don't know.
2: You won't have it. Oh, trust me.
3: Kevin.
4: I'm just saying, we're pretty chemical averse around my house. I'll just be, I sent my wife out to get fly spray, and she came home with this thing it's essential oils.
3: Mm-hmm.
4: And it seems to work.
2: Go kill bugs.
4: It seems to work okay, except it leaves like a greasy oily stuff wherever you spray it. And
3: now
4: then
3: you're slipping everywhere.
2: Listen, Kevin, take advice from a girl who ran behind the fog truck.
4: Spraying for mosquitoes?
2: They would spray, okay? It's fine.
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2: Tell us your good news. I love this idea so much. There's a guy who ends up, he does this just to get people's stories. He'll put out a telephone on the middle of this like walk area that people are walking or it's real crowded. And on there, it'll say, tell me your good news. People can go over, pick up the phone, and then share what it is. This is a guy that was walking by.
3: I found out my dad was cancer-free today. And things haven't been going well recently, so it really meant a lot. I think the social media stuff is weird, and there's a lot of it around here, but I don't know, for some reason the phone felt like a good person to tell. So I'm really happy that my dad's cancer-free.
2: Oh, tell me your good news. I love that so much.
4: I love it so much. 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
4: 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Would you mind sharing it? Just a quick call. Share your good news this morning. I felt better just hearing his good news.
2: Me too.
4: I don't even know this guy.
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1: Hey, good morning. 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
1: Where are you from?
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1: Okay.
2: I'm an American. 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
3: Oh, wow.
1: Well, it's good to have you listening.
3: That is the coolest. What's your name?
2: My name is Craig.
1: All right, Craig. Well, good to meet you.
2: Okay, thank you.
1: Bye-bye.
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2: Recently got to hear Ben Fuller talk about what it was like when he first became a Christian.
3: I might have been lonelier than I'd ever been in a really long time after I gave my life to Jesus. It was lonely. All my friends, bye friends. What are you doing, Ben? What are you, brainwashed? Like, Jesus? Like, what is this, worship? What are you, God? I've still got lots of friends that I haven't heard from, don't talk to anymore, gone away, blame me, whatever it is. I don't know. And I love them still. It's just that God had other plans, and I couldn't continue down the path that I was on. And it's amazing how he brings in and takes out people of your life. So all of a sudden, I start speaking his name. People are just coming or running.
2: So. Oh, my goodness. Mm. Yeah.
4: Yeah. It's like a friend filter.
2: It is.
4: So if you are somebody who maybe has just invited Jesus into your life, maybe expect some things to be stripped away.
2: It may feel a combination of sort of confusion, maybe a little painful, but ultimately you're going to feel better afterwards.
4: Then he starts to add this richness.
2: Absolutely.

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2: Well, we hope you had a great Independence Day celebration. 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
2: Certain attributes we get passed down from our family. I believe there is one in particular one that has been passed down to me from my dad.
3: Yeah.
2: And that is trust no one.
3: Oh.
2: I know. That doesn't sound very nice.
3: Well, it could be good or bad, really.
2: Yeah. I think my dad was just trying to really kind of drive that into me just to, like, so I could protect myself.
3: Keep you from being gullible.
2: Yes.
3: Maybe,
2: and, yes. Yeah. And I'm actually really grateful for it. However, sometimes I feel like maybe I jumped the gun on that a little bit. Because there's been a couple of instances, like actually right now, just yesterday, I saw a charge on our credit card and I'm like, well, I didn't do that. And I'm talking to my husband, Lloyd. Lloyd's like, no, that wasn't mine. And so I'm like, oh, scam. Somebody has charged something on our credit card and I'm going to get to the bottom of it.
3: What made you think it was a scam?
2: Well, it was a weird name. It was like called Sports Basement. Even the word basement to me sounded like
3: sketchy, a little shady.
2: It does. And then, so I'm like, yeah, I already decided. I actually have it on a post-it note in front of me right now. Call the bank, Sports Basement.
3: Okay.
2: I'm going to report these guys, somebody's like bought something from them. And so, but then I got a confirmation email this morning that said, hey, just to let you know, your tennis shoe delivery from Sports Basement is coming today.
3: Here's the problem. Like, here's the problem. You're ordering so much, you can't remember what you ordered.
2: No, that's not.
3: That's not the problem.
2: That is not the problem. Okay. I'll say this. So the other time that comes to mind when I think about this was when I accused the people, or I was thinking in my head, somebody stole my tips when I was waitressing, when I was in college, and I was determined that somebody had stolen them, whether it was a customer, one of the employees that I worked with. I wasn't sure.
3: You start patting down your tip pocket and nothing is there.
2: It's not there. So I was like, I knew that somebody had stolen them. I thought, oh, you know, and in my mind had already gone to who I thought might have been the culprit, you know, and then I reach in another pocket and there they are. I'm like, I feel so bad. I feel so bad. Here I'm thinking somebody is taking advantage. And I'm like I'm all for, like, I do think that you have to be careful. I think there's lots of scammers out there.
3: Right.
2: I also think there's like a happy medium that I haven't found.
3: You can't get too paranoid.
2: You can't
3: be gullible, vulnerable.
2: Do that. Yes.
3: But don't get too paranoid.
2: Okay. how do we get there?
3: If you ever find out how, let the rest of us know.

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2: And I read this. Boy, the timing on this little blurb from the American Medical Association was pretty good, coming as it did on 4th of July weekend. For every hot dog you eat, they say it takes 30 minutes off your life.
3: What? Is that true?
2: I don't know how they calculated that, but they say it is.
3: Like, how much does a cigarette take off your life? I mean, well, no, it should at least be 30 minutes, right?
2: Probably at least, yeah. I think about the Nathan's famous contest.
3: Yeah.
2: And like Joey Chestnut, I just looked him up. It says he's 42 years old. Or is he?
3: Yeah. Mm-hmm. Or how old could he be?
2: Think about how many hot dogs this man has eaten in his life, over his career.
3: Yeah.

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1: Hey, I'm David Leonard. I wrote this song in a season where I was asking myself if I was really living the life God called me to live. Not the life that looks successful on the outside, but the one that's faithful on the inside. It came from the deep desire I think we all carry to stand before the Father one day and hear the words, "Well done." This song is for anyone who's trying to stay on the path, even when it's hard. Anyone choosing faith over fear, obedience over comfort. And my hope is that it reminds you that every step of faith matters, and God sees it all.

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2: I saw this. Maybe it was a YouVersion verse of the day, or somehow it showed up in my inbox. And then he said to them, "Whoever wants to be my disciple must deny themselves and take up their cross." And then adds this word, daily. And follow me. You could say, take up their cross and follow me. And I was like, okay, I'm doing that. I've done that. But when you add that word daily, suddenly it's not about the big moments. Do you accept Jesus as your Savior? Yes. You know, do you follow him? Yes. Mm-hmm. But daily means it's those small habits, the small daily choices that you make that draw you closer to him. And I think that's so often where I fail.
3: Every new day like presents this new opportunity, right? To say, Lord, not my will, but yours. And I feel like that he attached the word daily to taking up our cross because he knew that we would be tempted to think of like a one act of surrender.
2: One and done.
3: Would be
2: I'm
3: enough.
2: In. I got it.
3: Yes, it's like, no, like tomorrow too.

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1: Well, I hope you had an awesome Independence Day celebration. I got to tell you, for my part, I saw the best fireworks display I think I've ever seen.
2: Really?
1: I've seen the Grouchies, the company that did the fireworks display for the anniversary of the Statue of Liberty and the 100th birthday of the Brooklyn Bridge. And this was better.
2: Really?
1: And what,
2: where?
1: Here's what. In our friend's backyard.
2: What?
1: When I tell you they've got neighbors that go all out for fireworks, I mean, seriously, like one of their neighbors could have been the official fireworks display for a medium-sized city anywhere in this country.
2: Oh, my goodness.
1: And you would have thought, oh, boy, the city really put on a show. No,
2: yeah.
1: These are private individuals.
2: Oh, but wow.
1: And when I say that, I don't think you... It's hard probably to say, yeah, really? No, really? And
2: yeah.
1: So they, you know, you all around us, 6 or 7 or 8 families were doing these displays. So in 360 degrees, so there's constant, I mean, you can't see them all. You're looking and this, and then something grabs your attention over here. And in
2: and they
1: the
2: did
1: meantime,
2: it all safely.
1: Well, we hope.
2: Yeah.
1: I didn't hear any ambulance sirens.
2: Yeah.
1: And in the meantime, these storms were rolling through and you had the wind, a constant rumble of thunder, and sometimes a shell would burst in the air and everybody's ooh and ah. And then these horizontal fingers of lightning would streak through the burst.
2: Yeah.
1: It was.
2: God's like, how about this one?
1: God's like, yeah, well, you know, it's your 250th. let me make it a little special.
2: Yeah.
3: Hey, friends, this is Sherry. 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
1: 7-year-old Kofi, a Liberian orphan, once called a fishing boat home, left by the 99, one found by Christ. I'm David Leister with Pillar Missions. One Sunday, a caretaker brought Kofi to our church at the Po River Mission. He saw children worshiping Jesus, heard what they were learning in school, and hope began to awaken. Not long after, my wife and I had the privilege of sponsoring Kofi. 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
1: Hey, this is Cece Winans. Psalm 63 talks about God's love being better than life. And that is so true. When I think of the goodness of Jesus and all that he has done for me, I can't help but praise God. And this song just puts it all in perspective. When I just think of all of the great things that God has done, what he continues to do, and not just because of what he's done, but just because of who he is. He's worthy of all of our praise, all of our strength. The Bible instructs us to love him with all of our heart, soul, and mind. Why? Because he deserves nothing less. He is worthy of

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2: Hey, it's Carly Ann Taylor. I wrote this in a season where anxiety felt super loud. One thing God keeps continuously reminding me of is that He meets us exactly where we are and not where we think we should be. When we let go of control and lay everything down at the feet of Jesus, His peace feels louder than our fear. The world constantly tells us to worry about everything, but when we call on the name of Jesus, He brings peace, direction, and security. Hey, my friend, He knows you and He sees you. He has good plans for you, because that's just who He is. So why

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3: There are lots of great people everywhere, and I want to talk about one right now. This is a grocery store cashier. He had a veteran in line to buy groceries, and that veteran didn't have quite enough money. Let me have the cashier tell you what he did.
4: The man looked like he wanted to put some stuff back since he didn't have enough to cover the rest of the bill. So I grabbed my wallet and paid the difference for him. It's the least I can do for them. They're willing to sacrifice their lives and put their lives at risk so I can have my freedoms and my luxury. So I appreciate that immensely, more than I could put into words.
3: Just a great gesture. So I wanted to shine a light on that and also give you an update. Afterwards, another customer gave that cashier $20, which is more than he actually helped the veteran with, so he could pay for another veteran's groceries in the future. And that's what I call the best news ever.
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0: Inside each and every one of us, there are tiny seeds of hope with the power to move mountains. Hi, and welcome to Keep the Faith. I'm Donna Cruz.
1: And I'm Keith Stevens. At Keep the Faith, we have songs and stories to help you move some of the mountains in your life. They sound something like this.
2: Failure happens, there's always a lesson inside of it. And either you're inspired to go harder and do more and overcome it, or it takes you in a different direction.
3: There are so many benefits to smiling while you talk. You'll be treated differently by your children, and you'll be treated differently by your spouse. And for the most part, very funny, they won't even know why.
4: We were made.
0: Why is it we learn so much more from our failures than we ever do from our successes? Maybe it's the cost of one compared to the other. Hear an honest story about it next.

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1: I'm Keith Stevens. If you've ever experienced failure, and everybody has, you know that it can be downright painful. Anita Renfro is a successful comedian. She's made millions laugh through her appearances on Good Morning America, Dr. Phil, and her YouTube videos.
2: I had these great ideas about how motherhood was going to be, that I was going to float through my pregnancy in an idyllic, blissful state and then give painless birth to perfect babies. That fantasy lasted until my first prenatal visit.
1: Anita shares how failure may actually be good.
3: A failure almost always involves some sort of pain, either financial or personal or pride. And when that failure happens, there's always a lesson inside of it. And either you're inspired to go harder and do more and overcome it, or it takes you in a different direction. And I believe God speaks as loudly or more loudly through the failures than the successes. Because when you're doing something right, it's like, oh, yay, everyone's applauding. But man, when you make a misstep, I really appreciate God's gentle nudges, even in the failure.

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We need to look at it. We need to stop running from it. 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You understand what I'm saying? All of the things that we can do to try to numb our soul, you know, television it to death, all those things, we've got to say, okay, stop. That's trying to numb the pain.

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4: 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And the funny thing is, it's not in front of your face. 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
1: I'm Donna Cruz. Sometimes one simple change makes a huge difference in life, if you're aware of it. It's always encouraging to hear from Andy Andrews. He's the New York Times best-selling author of books like The Traveler's Gift and The Little Things. So what is this change?
2: There are so many benefits to smiling while you talk. When you smile while you talk, you will be shocked at how you'll be treated. You will be chosen over anybody else. I mean, it's the greatest hiring tool. If you want to get a job, or you want to be chosen for a certain task, or you want to be put in charge of something, you want to keep a job. Listen, people will notice if you smile while you talk. I'm just telling you, you go into a grocery store and there's a line of cashiers down there, and you start going into the line of the one who, this lady, she smiles, man. She talks and she smiles, and you just feel good when you go through there. You'll start looking for her. You know you look for her. And so when the grocery store is going to lay off somebody and they got 10 cashiers, they may lay off two of them. Well, they're not laying off her. They're not going to lay off her. Everybody loves her. And so the same is true. You learn to smile while you talk. You'll be treated differently at the bank. You'll be treated differently. You will get the benefit of the doubt in every situation. You'll be treated differently at the coffee shop. You'll be treated differently by the teachers at your children's school. You'll be treated differently by your children, and you'll be treated differently by your spouse. And for the most part, very funny, they won't even know why. Lost your way.

0: Sometimes all you need is a story to remind you that there's hope. Steve Brown has one of those. He's with Key Life, and they've teamed up with us to help make encouragement contagious on Keep the Faith.
1: 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A reporter who was there didn't know and gave him $5. Years later, the reporter got an envelope with a check for $5,000 in it. There was a note, "Sir, years ago you gave $5 to me. I invested it. Now you have it back with interest." Signed, Baron Rothschild. I'm a Christian for a lot of reasons. One is that I'm making an investment, the return of which would absolutely amaze you. I'm Steve Brown. You think about that. For more encouraging stories plus a free gift, go to youthinkaboutthat.org.
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8: 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A heart attack?

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2: It's never good to receive a phone call that says your good friend has just had a heart attack, and it doesn't look like they're going to make it. Man, really? 41 years of age? A heart attack? That's a life interruption. Walking into the room and seeing his wife in a state that I'd never seen her in before. A state of shock, looking for hope. In the midst of this pain, you have the option to run to a refuge to distract yourself. But David said, "For God is my refuge and my strength." Yes, even that day in that hospital room, we ran to the refuge and found strength.

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I mean, someone can walk in a room with a bad attitude and the whole culture of the room changes. One simple act of changing your attitude will be a difference maker in your day, and it will be the difference maker in the day of all the people

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5: Hi, I'm Paul Fredericks here on Keep the Faith with some contagious encouragement from Greg Laurie. Don't put a period where God has put a comma. He's not done with you. 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
2: Whenever something looks bad at the beginning, it doesn't necessarily mean that it's not going to turn out for your own good. I was working a lot of overtime at my job so that my wife wouldn't have to work. Well, one morning they asked me to work over, and my first break I went to the coffee machine. I reached in my pocket and I had 30 cents, a quarter and a nickel is all I had, and that's how much coffee was. I reached up to put the quarter in the slot and it dropped out of my hand. And just like it always happens, it went directly underneath the machine, hit the floor and like a magnet. And I thought, come on, Lord, you know that was the only money I had, and that was going to have to carry me that coffee for the next 8 hours. And what am I going to do now? And so I stood there and I said, you know what? I'm going to bend over and I'm going to get that quarter out of there. I don't have a lot of options. I don't care who sees. And so I got on my hands and knees and I looked underneath that machine, and to my unbelief, was so many quarters that I couldn't even count them. I just reached my hand under there and I swept them out, and there were so many that I had enough for coffee, lunch. And I just stood up and I said, Lord, forgive me. And you wanted to show me something that was good for me. And here I was complaining, and I had to get down on my hands and knees to see it.

0: 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And you know, when you work with passion and purpose, happiness will find you. 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Well, if you find your purpose in your passion and you just get to it, happiness has a way of finding you.
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1: Rise and shine. It's 6:23.
2: I read this the other day and it made me think, huh, every movie you've ever seen, think of The Chosen, think of The Greatest Story Ever Told, Godspell, Jesus Christ Superstar, pick your Jesus movie, one thing Jesus will always have.
1: Long, flowy hair.
2: Exactly.
1: Huh.
2: Here's my question for you. If these 12 were truly the followers of Jesus, why do they look like 80s hair band?
1: What?
2: During the time of Jesus, it was very, very common that men kept the beard trim and the hair very short.
1: Okay.
2: Every movie, even the picture your grandma had of the blue-eyed Jesus with the perfect hands looking up prayerfully.
1: Yes.
2: Long hair, good healthy beard.
1: It must just be because we think it's beautiful.
2: Pretty much.
1: Right? Like luscious locks.
2: During the Byzantine or the during these various empires following the time in the life of Christ.
1: Right.
2: In order to get people to accept that this man was godly.
1: Yeah.
2: They adopted what Roman and Greek gods look like.
1: Oh, that's interesting.
2: The flowing hair and the beards and the big pecs and everything. Because it made these artists feel as though people would accept him as more godlike.
1: Oh, that's so interesting. But Jesus came first, so.
2: Yeah. I mean, basically, it's just like, you know, we're just going to give him a little nip and a little tuck here, just make him look a little more godly, in our opinion.
1: I mean, we'll find out one day.
2: Oh, yeah. It's on my list of questions for God when I get there. Who does your hair?
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0: Okay.
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1: Oh, it's going to be such a great day today. It's 6:54. I saw this video of this girl the other day, and she was saying, oh, people say, oh, no one's coming to save you. And she goes, false. My dad is coming to save me. She's like, it doesn't matter what he's doing. He's coming. And I was I thought about my dad, and I was like, yes, absolutely. My dad would drop literally everything. He's always done it to come rescue me, no matter what it is, from a spider or a flat tire. He comes. Mm-hmm. And then this is going to make you really uncomfortable.
0: Yeah.
1: But I was thinking about you, and I was like, Skip is such a good dad. Okay, so listen, take the compliment.
0: Okay.
1: You will drop everything for all of your kids. Yep. I see you do it all the time. You're traveling somewhere. You're helping someone out here. You're helping someone out here. And you've got three kids, and all three of them know if they call you, even at the same time, you're going to make it happen, and you're going to show up for them.
0: You know, you try. That's all you can do. No, truthfully, that is, at this point in my life, of all the things that I have been able to accomplish, that's the only thing left that I care about.
1: I feel like it's a really good example of, like, God our Father, right?
0: Yes.
1: Because he will drop everything to come and rescue you. I know that none of us are perfect, but I feel like you're doing such a good job. And I know that your kids see that. And because of that, they see that God loves them too.
0: I'm going to record this and then hang on to it for the next time I do something incredibly dumb that embarrasses my children.
1: So later today?
0: give me an hour. Thank you. In all sincerity, thank you. That means the world. It really does.
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1: Life is a roller coaster, but here's your positive thought this morning. 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His character never changes. He is unshakable.

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1: Oh, it's going to be such a great day. It's 7:22.
2: Curiosity, how can you possibly find benefit in the stomach flu?
1: Oh, well, you know I love to find the silver lining in anything.
2: Yes. But... yeah, I know. I'm... I'm

0: bathrooms, yeah. And then I deep clean the kitchen. And I was like, you know what? While I'm in here, I should even clean the top of the fridge. You know, it's dusty. So, and then anyway, I rage cleaned the house, and my house is so clean.
1: So, essentially, this is the stomach flu version of if you give a moose a muffin.
0: Exactly.
1: Okay.
0: Wow. And then, you know, my family woke up the next day and they lived in my house, and I was like, wait a second.
1: Can you guys go camping for the weekend? Go throw up outside. I don't have to clean that up. Well,
0: it was so pretty.
1: Listen, if you have any residual rage cleaning in you, you know where I live.
0: Yeah. You know, I'm pretty tired now, but I'll keep it in mind.
1: That's a no.
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1: Top of the morning to you. It's 7:52.
0: For those of you who seem to think that there aren't good kids doing great things, well, sir or ma'am, that's why we like to spotlight our superstar kid of the week.
1: And this week, we are super excited to talk to Kelsey about her fifth grader, Lexi. Now, Kelsey, you're volunteering at a camp, and you brought Lexi with you, but things didn't go as planned.
2: I didn't get to spend as much time with her as I think that she and I both had in our heads, and she just kind of rolled with it. She just took every step with the punches, and I'm medically trained, so we had a couple of medical emergencies that I had to step away from. Anything that needed to happen, I kind of just stepped up and was doing my role in the volunteer portion of it, and then Lexi just kind of hung out. She made so many new friends.
0: And, you know, that happens all the time. You wind up doing all the work, and your daughter, you know, could have gotten into some trouble, but, you know, it just really shows her spirit and her heart that she was just going with the flow.
2: See, there's so many opportunities for a 9-year-old to complain or gripe, or, you know, she would have much rather been at home in our pool.
0: Mm.
2: But no, she didn't. She didn't complain at all. And by the end of the weekend, she was like, "Mommy, I think I'm ready to be baptized."
0: Oh, come on!
2: And I said, "Okay." She got baptized before
1: amazing.
2: We left camp.
1: Oh, that's amazing. Well, we are super proud of Lexi, and we are super excited to name her our superstar kid of the week.
2: Amazing. Thank you, guys. I appreciate it so much.
0: It's our pleasure. Our pleasure.
1: If there's a good kid doing great things in your life, we want to know about them, too. So please text the word kid to 54214, and then maybe next week your good kid will be our superstar kid of the week.
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1: God doesn't leave things unfinished. 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He who began a good work in you will complete it. Your story isn't over.

0: It's a malady that strikes almost every school kid during the summer.
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0: summer, there's this thing called summer brain drain because, you know, they're just having a good time. They're not in school with the structure anymore. Oh. They're not doing all their classes and stuff.
1: Okay.
0: So I was thinking about this because my son Noah just went through his first year of pre-K. Mm-hmm. And I'm like, oh my goodness, I got to keep his brain engaged. So I've been Googling a lot. Like, how do I do this? So for littler kids, you can read with them every day. And that's good for both of you. For bigger kids, you can kind of sneak it in with some strategy games. So they're playing, but they're having to use their brain. So you can sneak it in there. You can go to museums and learn something new each day. And there's a lot of free museums, too. So there's a lot of fun things that you can do that'll keep them engaged. And, you know, when they go back to school, it's not culture shock.
1: On a more practical matter, in your particular house, considering your mm-hmm. history of bad sportsmanship, you can teach your child how to play strategy games with mom and watch her lose her mind.
0: That's rude. I have been banned from Risk. My family banned me. They were afraid, okay? They were just scared.
1: Oh, they're terrified. They were terrified. You know, you think the Roman Empire was bad? Wait till you come to the Kristen James Empire. That one is brutal.
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1: You need encouragement. 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
0: If you find yourself in a place where you are seeking Jesus personified, walking this earth right now, may I introduce you to Lisa Penampedi.
1: Who's that?
0: Lisa was my neighbor in Tampa. She now lives in White Plains, New York, and she is the quintessential Nona.
1: Oh, cute.
0: And is there anybody in this world, and I don't want to take away from Latina sisters, I love you so much, and a good old-fashioned Southern girl or an Irish gal, but Nonas have this incredible ability. I mean, look, take, for example, the loaves and fishes. Who else on this earth could pull that off right now? Jesus takes a handful of fish, a couple of loaves of bread, you know, whammo-bammo, feeds a bazillion people. You walk into any Nona's house, and she's going to have just something sitting on the stove. Like, here, let me do this for you. Bring all your friends. All of a sudden, you've got 60, 80, 100 people. Nona's going to feed them.
1: See, I love that because you know how we're supposed to be like Jesus? Mm-hmm. You know, that's the part that the Nonas really grabbed onto. They're like, we're going to feed the people.
0: Yep.
1: And we're going to do it generously. And it's going to be delicious. And I love that. I'm tracking with you and I'm into it.
0: Cool. Okay, next. How Ringling Brothers clowns are like the disciples.
1: Oh, well.
0: So you make that leap,
1: actually,
0: right?
1: I'll stay around for that.
0: Okay.
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2: You have enormous value. Here's your positive thought this morning. 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He created you with purpose. He knows you intricately. 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
1: Hey, this is Micah Tyler. I want to be perfect. I look around at the people next to me. I look on social media, and over again, I see this perfect picture of someone's life. And I think to myself, God, when other people are brave, all I see is fear in my life. And then I remember that it's God's perfect love that casts out that fear. I feel like every time that I make a turn, it is heading down another broken road when I remember that God has a perfect plan for my life. See, at the end of the day, when we throw up our hands and we confess the places that we fall short, that's when God's perfect love shows up and loves us perfectly.

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1: 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We invite you to hang around for about 6 more minutes. Chad Mitchell has yet one more reason why you gotta love the cashier at the grocery store. 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
0: Making well with my soul. Don't let me face this loneliness alone. 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
2: It's the best news ever. There are lots of great people everywhere, and I want to talk about one right now. This is a grocery store cashier. He had a veteran in line to buy groceries, and that veteran didn't have quite enough money. Let me have the cashier tell you what he did.
3: The man looked like he wanted to put some stuff back since he didn't have enough to cover the rest of the bill. So I grabbed my wallet and paid the difference for him. It's the least I can do for them. They're willing to sacrifice their lives and put their lives at risk so I can have my freedoms and my luxury. So I appreciate that immensely, more than I could put into words.
2: 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Afterwards, another customer gave that cashier $20, which is more than he actually helped the veteran with, so he could pay for another veteran's groceries in the future. And that's what I call

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2: I've got one on my laptop and I've got one on my water bottle. 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A notepad. 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
2: Hey, it's 9:57.
3: For those of you who seem to think that there aren't good kids doing great things, well, sir or ma'am, that's why we like to spotlight our Superstar Kid of the Week.
2: And this week, we are super excited to talk to Kelsey about her fifth grader, Lexi. Now, Kelsey, you're volunteering at a camp, and you brought Lexi with you, but things didn't go as planned.
4: I didn't get to spend as much time with her as I think that she and I both had in our heads, and she just kind of rolled with it. She just took every step with the punches, and I'm medically trained, so we had a couple of medical emergencies that I had to step away from. Anything that needed to happen, I kind of just stepped up and was doing my role in the volunteer portion of it, and then Lexi just kind of hung out. She made so many new friends.
3: And, you know, that happens all the time. You wind up doing all the work, and your daughter, you know, could have gotten into some trouble, but, you know, it just really shows her spirit and her heart that she was just going with the flow.
4: There's so many opportunities for a 9-year-old to complain or gripe, or, you know, she would have much rather been at home in our pool. But no, she didn't complain at all. And by the end of the weekend, she was like, "Mommy, I think I'm ready to be baptized."
3: Oh, come on.
4: And I said, "Okay." She got baptized before
2: amazing.
4: We left camp.
2: Oh, that's amazing. Well, we are super proud of Lexi, and we are super excited to name her our Superstar Kid of the Week.
4: Amazing. Thank you, guys. 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
2: 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So she's like, yeah, I'll be in a restaurant and I'll just notice and I'll be like, wow, that's a good vein. That's so weird. I was like, thank you for telling me this. I love knowing this weird information. Just be aware that people are probably walking around looking at your veins and judging them.
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1: Hey, what's up? My name is Brant. Producer Sherry is here too, just in case somebody really famous is married and they're listening and they're like worth millions of dollars and they're big singer ladies and big NFL people.
2: I've heard of things.
1: Yeah. And they're listening. Like, what marriage advice would we give? I've got some ideas for you. And if you're not a big celebrity and you get married, it still applies.
2: Still works.
1: Yeah.

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2: Okay, just in case, as you're listening, you're like a big celebrity, right? You're listening to a big celebrity, and you're married.
3: Uh-huh.
2: Maybe another big celebrity?
3: Sure.
2: I have marriage advice.
3: Oh, that's great.
2: I thought that'd be good.
3: That'd be nice. What a service.
2: You're welcome. Serious marriage advice, though. Uh-huh. Just in case you are listening.
3: Yes.
2: And you're worth like $2 million or
3: whatever. It's highly possible.
2: Okay, sure. So anyway, you're getting married. I'll say this. I've learned a lot of stuff over time. Mm-hmm. I know this. What you don't want to do is the this is mine, this is yours business from the start.
3: Okay.
2: Go all in. Go all in with the whole thing.
3: Mm.
2: That's headed for trouble if you're doing a lot of that mine, yours thing.
3: Why?
2: Because your identity has changed. Mm. That's the idea of marriage. You're no longer these two individuals. You become one. Yeah. And so to the extent that I'm still defending this previous individual, I just think it sets you up for trouble. I've seen that a lot. So your mileage may vary as you're listening. Maybe you're like, hey, I've been married 20 years. It's going great. And I have this and she has that and we keep it all set. Like, okay. Generally speaking, though, you got to go all in.
1: The encouragement doesn't have to stop when you get out of the car.
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2: Love the listener input for this book idea called Sick Burns of the Bible.
3: Oh, okay.
2: Yeah. This is from Lily. Mm-hmm. Young lady, she notes 1 Kings 20. Mm-hmm. And if you look, she made me look that up. It's like, man, that is one smack talk.
3: What?
2: It's one king and another about to have a battle.
3: All right.
2: And the king of Israel says to Ben-Hadad, mm-hmm. one who puts his armor on should not boast like one who takes it off.
3: Okay.
2: And Lily was like, that's pretty good, right? I was like, I don't even think I understand that.
3: I don't either.
2: But then I thought about it.
3: Uh-huh.
2: One who puts his armor on, so this is before a battle.
3: Okay.
2: It's like you're talking like your big stuff mm-hmm. while you're putting your armor on. Maybe wait till you're taking it off.
3: Oh, okay.
2: Like you're
3: okay.
2: In the locker room after the game.
3: Yeah. Oh, that's
2: maybe not while you're getting dressed beforehand.
3: That is good talk.
2: Yeah, you know what I'm talking about?
3: Yeah, I see.
2: Yeah, that's pretty good smack. It's kind of a sick burn. Good job, Lily. Good find.

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2: Don't do it. Jesus says, don't get caught up in the social order pecking thing, or social pecking order, or pecking order social thing.
1: Order of pecking when you're social.
2: Don't do it. So smart. So smart. He's not like laying down laws and rules here. He's talking about how life in the kingdom works.
1: Yeah.
2: But here's the smartest man who ever lived. He created us. He knows how to live. And he's telling people at a fancy dinner party, don't sit up front. Don't jostle for the front seats. We still do this. Hollywood still does this.
1: That's very true.
2: People still scan a room. Where should I be with these people, not those people? They do it online effectively. Like, I'll retweet that person, but not that. Like, don't do it, Jesus says. And then maybe somebody will go, hey, Joe, where's Joe? Oh, he's sitting in the kitchen. Mm-hmm. Well, get him out of here. What's he doing in there?
1: Mm.
2: Just go ahead. Don't count yourself as some big shot, and maybe somebody will elevate you. But he also says that the Lord's ultimately going to do that if you humble yourself.
1: Yeah.
2: A much better way to live.

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2: So, is it normal or weird to want to know where did this word come from that we just keep saying? Like, we keep saying coleslaw. What is coleslaw? Who's Cole? Who's slaw? What are we talking about?
3: I don't think I've ever thought about it before.
2: Okay, so I looked it up.
3: Okay.
2: And it's from the Dutch, mm-hmm. meaning they had a word, koolsla. It's all one word, which means cabbage salad.
3: Okay.
2: Which is fine, but
3: sure.
2: I'm always curious about this stuff, and I don't know if I'm the weird one or does anybody else care?
3: I think maybe you're the weird. Coleslaw? Yeah, okay. I think you're the weird one.
2: Fair enough. I think so, too. I'll go with that. You know, if you're going to invest in going to college, maybe it's for an undergraduate degree or master's or doctorate or whatever, shouldn't you get more than just a degree? 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

Hey there, my name is Brant. We're so glad you're listening. Producer Sherry is here too. And if you're in a situation today where you feel hurt for whatever reason, maybe it's betrayal or some tragic thing that's happened, I want to talk to you about something. Just share some hopefully encouraging wisdom for you. We'll talk about it coming up.

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1: Hey, this is Randy James from Hopeful. We wrote Everything Is Better as a reminder that no matter what you're walking through, the storms, the chaos, the struggles, there's real hope because of Jesus. This song is a picture of what life looks like when you're living in

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1: Hey, Mile High. 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
0: Hey, if you're listening right now and you're hurting, maybe you've been betrayed, or maybe something tragic happened to you, you got some bad news, like, I have some ancient truth for you. This dates back more than a couple thousand years. It's from Psalm 56. And apparently David wrote this when he was effectively a prisoner of war. But he said to the Lord, "You keep track of all my sorrows. Mm-hmm. You have collected all my tears in your bottle. You have recorded each one in your book." That means a lot. Because your sorrow is not wasted. Your tears are not wasted. The Lord notes it. And he's going to set things right for those who trust in him. So that doesn't take the pain away, but it should tell you what the Lord thinks about it.
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2: Okay, we're gonna do this thing. Can you do the intro thing?
3: Sure, and now a masterclass on joke telling with your instructor, Brant Hansen.
2: Hey, did you hear about the group of scientists that tried to mix the DNA of a crab with a cheetah?
3: Mm-mm.
2: Yeah, that went sideways fast.
3: Sideways fast. Because crabs move sideways.
2: Thanks. Okay. All right, I appreciate that.
3: That's not bad.
2: I held on.
3: Sure.
2: Yeah. It was silent.
3: Yeah, yeah. Like, no, well, I maybe. Caught it. Okay. And then I was like, okay, yeah.
2: I feel like honestly, this is part of the masterclass. Uh-huh, I don't feel like I delivered that. I wish I could do it again.
3: Yeah, the delivery was a little janky,
2: great.
3: but I would say my catching of it wasn't all that great either.
2: Yeah,
3: so both of us.
2: Both.
3: Yeah, yeah. All right.
2: Let's pledge to do better together.

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2: Doing some marriage advice here, because I was thinking about that singer lady. She's marrying the football guy.
3: Sure.
2: And I was thinking, if they're listening, they probably are. I have an 80% chance they're listening right now.
1: I think so.
2: Please at least one of them.
1: Please remember the station
2: right.
1: in your donations.
2: Yeah, thanks a lot. Appreciate that. I would say this. Here's another piece of advice I would pass along. Uh-huh. I would say, you got to remember this. You can't just say, with regard to your flaws, like your character flaws, hey, it's just who I am. You married me. Mm. No, because we're all supposed to grow up. And in fact, your spouse is a person who's really going to help you with that. Mm. There's no avoiding that. Does that cause a problem? Does that cause friction? Oh, yeah. Mm. But once again, let me remind you of the image of the paper bag with two rocks in it. I mean, you start shaking that bag, they bang against each other, but over time they polish. That's what happens. Gets beautiful. But yeah, if there's going to be some friction, but you can't just go, that's just who I am. No, we get to grow up.

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2: Just saw in the old news feed here that a leak in the Apple world from the corporate, there's a corporate leaker of info. They have revealed that the next iPhone, they're going to release a silver version.
3: Okay.
2: Like the back of it.
3: All right.
2: But perhaps a different shade than what they've been using.
3: All right. Well, what a leak. My goodness.
2: Right. Is it true? Can you
3: Can you dare to dream? Oh, my goodness. I don't know.
2: Could it happen? A different shade.
3: A different shade.
2: Slightly different shade of silver, according to this leaker.
3: Don't get your hopes up.
2: Yeah. Who is this to that has the audacity to let that information out?
3: I know. They must really want people to know.
2: They need to plug this information hole right now.
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1: Hey, what's up? Sort of a theme show today. My name's Brant. By the way, producer Sherry is here talking about marriage advice. And the big highfalutin marriage wedding thing is all getting talked about, celebrities and stuff. I just thought, hey, so what advice would I give? We'll talk about it.

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2: Secondary IDs to log on to stuff. 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I can barely remember any password I have for anything. 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I don't need some sort of secondary security thing to find out what everyone had for dinner last night. By the time I open it up, by the time I get that second whatcha who's it authenticator, and by the time I go to my authenticator, I've forgotten what I was going to post.
3: That's right.
2: We need to have, like, an 8-year-old within shouting distance. 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
2: Yeah, just in case you are a billionaire superstar singer or an NFL ex-guy, or is he's still playing? 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
3: Okay, yeah.
2: And you're married.
3: Mm-hmm.
2: And you wanted some advice from your favorite radio station, which is this one.
3: Yes, and your favorite radio show, which perhaps this one. Sure, yes.
2: Yeah, it probably is.
3: Okay.
2: So I've been passing along some advice.
3: Uh-huh.
2: Here's another one. Look, your marriage is more important than your job. And even if your job is super important sounding, even if everyone around you acts like it's the end of the world, no, your marriage is more important than that. Never forget that. Make decisions based on that. It's about this person. I took a vow. I committed my life to that. I didn't do that to my job. I did not exchange rings with my job. In the end, whenever that comes, whenever the end is, till death do us part, it's not your job at the bedside. It's going to be people. It's going to be relationships. It's like, this is, never, ever forget that.
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1: Have you been impacted by hail recently? Hey, it's Chad with an important reminder. 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
2: I bought some shorts online.
3: Okay.
2: They're nice.
3: Okay.
2: I got it from a store.
3: Yeah, well.
2: And then I instantly started getting spammed. They send me emails. How are you liking those shorts?
3: Oh, from the store.
2: Right. Well, we're going to wait till they get here.
3: And then I'll let you know. I'll keep you guys apprised of it all. Suddenly. Yeah.
2: And I started getting emails every day, like twice a day.
3: From them?
2: From the store, yeah. Like, hey,
3: yeah, because at some point you click something to say yes.
2: I just bought it. Okay.
3: Yeah.
2: But when I try to unsubscribe, they let me unsubscribe, but they said this will take up to 10 days to take effect. But it was instantaneous.
3: When I was able to buy the shorts.
2: Right.
3: Yes. And opt in.
2: So whatever button you hit to opt me in.
3: Can you just flip that off?
2: Toggle that.
3: Yeah.
2: And I don't know how long it takes or if you need help with
3: that. Is it a dial?
2: If I can help.

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1: Whether you're listening in Fort Collins or South Denver, you're welcome here.
2: Here's somebody who's being treated unfairly. It could be by anybody in your life, okay? But it's just, it's not right. It's unfair. Maybe it's something that's been going on for a long time. If you want it set right, and you ask God, please, please, please, and it hasn't happened yet. This is a lot of people. It's you're hungering and thirsting for justice. Jesus says good news for you. The kingdom of God has good news. You're going to be filled. That hunger, you're not going to be hungry anymore. At some point, it's going to happen. There's a lot of trust involved. And look, nobody's ever papered that over time. You're like, why hasn't this happened yet? I am dying here for justice. I want this to happen. Totally understand. But nobody papered over the need for trust. So I just want to encourage you, remind you what Jesus said, the way this kingdom works. If you are hungering and thirsting for that, if you want that so much, you're going to be satisfied.

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1: So important to know, not just what humans are doing, there's enough of that.
2: We don't know what they're doing.
3: That's true.
2: Tired of it.
3: I've had it with that. You're absolutely right.
1: Finally, Carrie is agreeing with me on breaking animal news.
3: I don't want to hear another thing that
2: we're tired of what humans are doing. Man.
3: Enough already.
2: Animals are doing stuff.
3: All right, let's hear.
1: Unfortunately, this also involves a human. Okay. Ohio woman. I just wanted to make a comment.
3: All right.
1: This is news and comment.
3: Oh, of course.
1: Breaking animal news and comment. Ohio woman finds 4-foot snake on shelf in laundry room. Mm. Team of wild animal specialists responded to a home. Woman found a large snake. Personally, it was a non-venomous rat snake. It's 4 feet long. Blah, blah, blah. Okay, blah, blah. So it's in the news.
3: Mm-hmm.
1: Once again, I throw up my hands because they can't. I do it for them.
3: They don't have them.
1: Where are they supposed to be?
3: Snakes?
1: If I'm a snake, I don't know where. If you find me, it's now the wrong place. That's what I've learned from this. The snake's under the porch. Oh, it's going to be in the news. Oh, okay. We found a python in the ocean. I saw that.
3: Okay.
1: What am I doing? I'm swimming. I shouldn't be swimming.
3: I see.
1: There's a python on the sidewalk. Okay. If I was a snake, you tell us.
3: Where are we supposed to be?
1: Because apparently this whole earth is off limits.
3: That's true.
1: It's not our fault. We don't know. We just hatched. We hatched, and all we've gotten since then is we don't belong here. I get it.
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1: We're really happy you're here.
2: Let's do some more marriage advice for people, just in case there's like celebrities and stuff getting married and they're listening to the show.
1: Yes, you want to be helpful.
2: Billionaire, singer ladies and stuff.
1: Yes, yes.
2: So I've been passing along. So I'm serious about this stuff. I'm joking about whether they're listening or not. And maybe they are, maybe they're not. Probably not. This is a great thing that we've learned lately. Recognize your patterns and engage as a team. What I mean by this, recognize your patterns. How do your arguments work? Because they tend to be the same every time. And you can see it going a certain direction. If you can arrest it as a team beforehand, before you're too worked up, like, we're doing that thing again.
1: Oh, I love that. So it's the two of you against that.
2: Against the thing.
1: Yeah.
2: We are doing that that thing again, that cycle again. Let's not do this. My wife did it yesterday. And I have grown up in that area where I'm like, I'll let her arrest that. Like, you're right. You're right. Let's not do this. That's that. We're just getting started. Let's nip it in the old bud right here.
1: Yeah.
2: It makes it much better. So many times you're having the same argument over and over. Like, no, let's not do this.

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1: Hey, this is Cece Winans. Psalm 63 talks about God's love being better than life. And that is so true. When I think of the goodness of Jesus and all that he has done for me, I can't help but praise God. And this song just puts it all in perspective. When I just think of all of the great things that God has done, what he continues to do, and not just because of what he's done, but just because of who he is. He's worthy of all of our praise, all of our strength. The Bible instructs us to love him with all of our heart, soul, and mind. Why? Because he deserves nothing less. He is worthy

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1: It's the best news ever with Chad Mitchell. It's the best
2: news ever. There are lots of great people everywhere, and I want to talk about one right now. This is a grocery store cashier. He had a veteran in line to buy groceries, and that veteran didn't have quite enough money. Let me have the cashier tell you what he did.
3: The man looked like he wanted to put some stuff back since he didn't have enough to cover the rest of the bill. So I grabbed my wallet and paid the difference for him. It's the least I can do for them. They're willing to sacrifice their lives and put their lives at risk so I can have my freedoms and my luxury. So I appreciate that immensely, more than I could put into words.
2: Just a great gesture. So I wanted to shine a light on that and also give you an update. Afterwards, another customer gave that cashier $20, which is more than he actually helped the veteran with, so he could pay for another veteran's groceries in the future. And that's what I call the best news ever.
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2: I am just a nobody, this person said. I got an email from somebody who listens to the show, and that's one thing they said. Like, well, I'm just a nobody, but I like, okay. Yeah. So I responded, you're not just nobody. You're my classmate. So we're all on the same level. Jesus said that point blank in Matthew 23. He talked about how you're all on the same level. You're all classmates. I'm your teacher. So if that's you, you're somebody who wants to follow Jesus, you're humbling yourself like, hey, I'm going to do this thing. Well, that's you and me and Sherry here too. We're doing this thing shoulder to shoulder, and none of us are above anybody else. He is our teacher.

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2: Okay, I have a hot take. Here I go. That's my music.
1: Sure.
2: That beckons me out of the backstage area into the octagon of hot takes.
1: You want to remind everyone what a hot take is?
2: Yeah.
1: You know what this is?
2: Yeah, it's just it's just a fact.
1: Yes.
2: Something that's not that important, right. But you got a take on it.
1: Sure.
2: I'm wound up about it. So I'm going to be in my bonnet.
1: No, I see.
2: You ready for hot take? By the way, if you have one, 855-90-BRANT. That is our phone number.
1: If there's a B in your bonnet.
2: Here in this octagon of hot takes.
1: Yes.
2: 855-90-BRANT. Okay, my hot take?
1: Mm-hmm.
2: Raisins?
1: Yes.
2: Cookies?
1: Uh-huh.
2: Nobody wants raisins and cookies. Not one. There's no one. No one.
1: That's ridiculous.
2: In my entire life. Do you want raisins and cookies?
1: Oatmeal raisin is delicious. Delicious.
2: Not as much as oatmeal with chocolate chips. You know that.
1: Oatmeal raisin is much better than oatmeal and chocolate chips.
2: Be honest.
1: No, it is.
2: But be honest.
1: I'm being very honest.
2: But be honest about
1: oatmeal and chocolate chip. Who even makes oatmeal and chocolate chip? That's not even a thing.
2: I want to apologize to the listener.
1: Have you ever eaten an oatmeal and chocolate chip cookie?
2: This is my hot take.

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2: Talking with a new friend the other day. I really like this guy. He actually, I can't do this for everybody. I'm sorry. He actually emailed me because he heard me on some podcast or something. He's like, oh, okay. I think we got a lot in common.
3: Mm-hmm.
2: So I'm like, okay, sure. So we hung out, got some coffee. He's gone through so much. It's unbelievable. I mean, unbelievable. One thing after another the last couple years. And he's been angry with God. I don't know what to do with this, but we both came to the same conclusion as we were talking through all this stuff. It's like Job, what he's gone through. Mm-hmm. He's like, I've been reading Job a lot.
3: Mm-hmm.
2: But we were just like, you know, where else do we go?
3: Mm-hmm.
2: If you're angry with God, be honest with God. Keep talking to him. But we both agreed, like, but we're not walking away.
3: Mm-hmm.
2: No matter what we've gone through, not walking away, because the alternatives to Jesus are not as good.
3: Mm-hmm.
2: He's the real thing. And I just, when you turn you turn around, you're like, where else would we go? Jesus has the words of life.
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4: When I was young, my father was murdered, and I got to go through the victim's dialogue service and actually get to meet this person. And I did a lot of prayer and listening to you guys and worshiping in my kitchen. And I feel like without that perfect song at that right time, I'm not sure I would have been brave enough to do something like this, you know. And

0: meet this man, and I got to witness with him. He was a proclaimed Muslim. By the end of it, I asked him, I said, are you okay? You seem like you're in your emotions. And he said, I feel something. And I got to watch the Holy Spirit work in the seed planet that day. And I just pray he gets saved, and I pray he's listening to the same radio station I'm listening to.
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2: I just got a message here from Janet, and the subject is, I just love your show. And of course, I had opened that immediately. Thank you for listening, Janet. My name is Chad here on Star, and it goes on to say, always look forward to your one truth of the day. Mostly every day it speaks to me. In fact, Janet passed along one truth that she wants me to share with you. So we're going to do that coming up next.

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2: Janet, to the rescue. 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This is a good one. Thank you for sending it, Janet. Worrying is like a rocking chair. It gives you something to do, but it gets you nowhere.
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3: On the way next, I want to shine the spotlight on an officer and what he did for an elderly woman who was blind that made them now friends. It's the best news ever. Coming up next, only right here on Star.

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4: It seems that a lot of the stories that I share with you circle around that small voice that's inside all of us. You know, the one telling us softly to do something, and we don't quite understand why, but we do it anyway. Like this police officer who responded to a 911 call from a woman who needed help with her microwave. Not sure exactly what was wrong, but it wasn't working, and the woman was elderly, and she was also blind. So a really awesome police officer showed up and helped her fix it. And I suppose because she was so grateful and couldn't see the officer, she wanted the officer to know that she was very, very thankful for what he had done by maybe making him a friend and getting to know him a little bit more. And so she asked him,
5: "Do you sing?"
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2: Turns out that everything that cackles at you doesn't need a response. It's Chad here on Star with one truth on the way from Real Talk Kim. 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We'll get into that coming up next.

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1: I truly believe that even in the crazy, there is beauty. And if you feel stressed or overwhelmed, or you feel like life is just too much right now, I get it. We all get it. Because here's something to think about. One day, you might actually miss this exact season that you're rushing through right now. I'll explain a little more coming up next here on Star.
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2: When I can, I like to pass along a little something that'll kind of perk you up, make you think a little bit, make you appreciate the things that we all have, because I think we're all super guilty sometimes of the fact that, you know, we live in such a great period of time where we all have fresh, clean water. Most of us have enough food to eat. We've got health care, most of us. We've got all of these things, especially that healthcare, so that we don't die of things that people died of 500 years ago. But we're always complaining about things like, oh, we're out of syrup. I mean, how are we going to eat our pancakes? We don't have enough syrup. Those are the types of things that we think about and complain about these days. I think this will kind of put things in perspective for a lot of us.
3: One day, you'll suddenly miss the life you thought was so difficult. The problems you can't wait to escape now will become the memories you look back on with unexpected fondness. You rush through your days, convinced everything is too hard, too stressful, too much to handle. You just want to get to the next phase where things will supposedly get easier. But when that day comes, you'll look back and realize these hard times weren't actually that bad. You'll miss the freedom you had, the options, the simplicity you couldn't see because you were too focused on what wasn't working. This happens to everyone. We convince ourselves we're suffering, only to look back years later and wish we could return to those exact circumstances we were so desperate to change. Stop rushing through your life waiting for things to get better. What feels unbearable today will probably be what you miss tomorrow.
2: I really do like that one, because you think about a young mom who's maybe got three kids and it's crazy and all she does is clean up messes and try to find their socks. Where did those socks go? She has to take them to gymnastics or whatever, and it's just making her crazy. But let me tell you, when they've all moved away and they're married or gone to college or wherever they go, you're going to think about all of those times. I don't know what you're going through right now, but we all have those thoughts where we're just overwhelmed and you're like, man, I wish there were two of me. And you think to yourself, I just can't keep up. But I promise you this, I think in 20 years or 10 years or a little bit of time from now, you're going to look back and go, that was a really great time. So try to find those little hidden corners in those problems that are good, because I promise you that they are there. You just got to look for them.
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2: I just got a message here from Janet, and the subject is, I just love your show. And of course, I had opened that immediately. Thank you for listening, Janet. My name is Chad here on Star, and it goes on to say, always look forward to your one truth of the day. Mostly every day it speaks to me. In fact, Janet passed along one truth that she wants me to share with you. So we're going to do that coming up next.

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2: Janet, to the rescue. If you have any worries in your life right now, Janet's got something for you. She said she enjoys when I do my One Truth feature on the show, and she has one truth that was given to her by her grandfather. This is a good one. Thank you for sending it, Janet. Worrying is like a rocking chair. It gives you something to do, but it gets you nowhere.
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